0: We're Brent and Sherry on Uplifting and Encouraging the River.
1: Look at this. We have breaking animal news. Reading here, this animal news story about crows. Researchers have discovered that crows not only recognize individual human faces, we knew this, but they remember them for years, and they teach other crows whom to avoid. That's amazing.
0: They teach.
1: I love that. However, You're still researching crows. That's great.
0: Yes.
1: Appreciate researchers.
0: Sure.
1: We have a bacteria thing with lettuce and stuff going on. And if we could
0: pivot. That's all we're asking.
1: Asking you to just pivot. Temporarily.
0: Yes, just, yeah.
1: Crows are great.
0: They are. And you can
1: take
0: get back
1: some of that.
0: You can get back to them later.
1: Right.
0: Yeah.
1: They'll be there. They'll remember? Right? Meantime.
0: Just look over here.
1: Little problem.
0: Yeah, yeah. A little sick.
1: Could use your help over here.
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13: Yeah, pressure moving in to take over for a little while, so things are looking good. About 50 and clear overnight. We're in the mid-70s and sunny on Thursday, few clouds on Thursday night, and then sunshine and warming up a little bit on Friday. We're in the upper 70s, sunny on Saturday, maybe a shower Sunday. I'm meteorologist Steve Hamilton.
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2: Yeah, so we have a way of doing things, and then Jesus has a way of doing things. Surprise, his way is better. For example, here's another example. You're misunderstood. Somebody imputes motives to you that you don't have. Like, wait a second. But what you could do is explain yourself again and again and again until everybody agrees that you're right and beat it into the ground. Or you could be quick to listen and slow to speak and let go of having to manage everybody's interpretation of you. Don't have to manage everybody's expectations of me, my reputation. One way is more peaceful. One way is a way to be able to think about other stuff and be able to focus on the people in front of you and what you can control. And then our way, the way we usually do it, just leads to being very anxious. The
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11: High pressure moving in to take over for a little while, so things are looking good, about 50 and clear overnight. We're in the mid-70s and sunny on Thursday, a few clouds on Thursday night, and then sunshine and warming up a little bit on Friday. We're in the upper 70s, sunny on Saturday, maybe a shower Sunday. I'm meteorologist Steve Hamilton.
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0: It's Brant and Sherry on the river.
1: Sometimes you like to sit on the old front porch and talk about days gone by. And I was thinking about this because the gym where I go, they have big posters up for a 90s party. Like, I don't know if it's an all day, like 90s.
0: Oh, okay.
1: Theme.
0: Sure.
1: I don't normally do that, but. But on the thing, they had like artistic renderings of cassette tapes.
0: Sure.
1: And then it said, totally rad.
0: Oh, yeah.
1: But I'm like, it's a 90s party.
0: That's not 90s? What is that? 80s?
1: 80s.
0: That's 80s. Okay.
1: 90s would be CDs. We didn't do cassettes in the 90s, generally.
0: We didn't?
1: No.
0: Hmm.
1: And we didn't say totally rad.
0: We definitely did not say totally rad in the 90s. I do know
1: we
0: that.
1: Said booyah.
0: Said
1: that's the bomb.
0: That's the bomb. Right. That's exactly. Bomb.com. Right. Yes, we used to say that too.
1: If you're doing 70s.
0: Uh-huh. Yeah.
1: You could do 8-track tapes.
0: Yes, that's true.
1: And then keep on trucking.
0: Okay.
1: Yeah.
0: That may be a little bit of a cultural difference, but
1: probably
0: sure.
1: My Midwest small town.
0: But the point is taken.
1: If it was a 2000s,
0: uh-huh.
1: It'd be like Napster.
0: Okay, yes.
1: And then you'd say noob or pwned. That kind of stuff.
0: Okay. Again, we're starting to. We're starting to drift a
1: little
0: bit.
1: Thought it was a fun exercise. I guess it's not. Forget it. It's not fun. Forget it.
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10: Take over for a little while, so things are looking good, about 50 and clear overnight. We're in the mid-70s and sunny on Thursday, a few clouds on Thursday night, and then sunshine and warming up a little bit on Friday. We're in the upper 70s, sunny on Saturday, maybe a shower Sunday. I'm meteorologist Steve Hamilton.
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0: We're Brent and Sherry on Uplifting and Encouraging the River.
1: Here's a note from a listener from Jonathan, and I got a lot of these. Brent, I noticed that the first ever halftime show at the World Cup, apparently somebody at FIFA listens to you since they had the Muppets.
0: Yeah.
1: Yeah.
0: A lot of people were noticing that. I did not watch it, did you?
1: Oh, yeah.
0: Were you happy with what took place there with the Muppets?
1: Pretty much my only, and this is, yeah, I am.
0: Okay.
1: But there was no, I wanted Gonzo.
0: Oh, they didn't have Gonzo.
1: No,
0: that's disappointing.
1: Yeah.
0: Okay.
1: There was a brief shot of the Count. That's
0: okay.
1: Cool.
0: Yeah. Who was there? Kermit.
1: Kermit, Miss Piggy.
0: Okay.
1: Count.
0: Fozzie.
1: Cookie Monster. No Fozzie.
0: No Fozzie.
1: And then the couple people from the band.
0: Oh, okay. Animal.
1: Yeah.
0: Okay. Animal. Awesome. Okay. Good.
1: But I did think about the Count. Like if they had him, like, hey, count the goals.
0: Okay. And then
1: one.
0: And then that's it.
1: That's all.
0: Yeah, they missed it. They
1: not
0: missed
1: very
0: the time.
1: Yeah.
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1: Turns out bedtime stories are incredibly healthy for little kids. We knew this, right? We knew this.
2: Mm-hmm.
1: Raises oxytocin levels, lowers cortisol, helps people relax. Kids feel like, yeah, you know what? It works for adults too. Like, as I would read to my kids. Mm-hmm. And honestly, looking back, I can say this. And if you're, in the throes of parenthood right now, if you happen to be, what's more important in the moment? Like, I remember thinking, oh, I got this other stuff to do. Okay, let me wrap this up. Like, wrap it up.
2: Mm-hmm.
1: Okay, well, the kids need to go to bed, and obviously you got to move, you got things to do in life, but reading a story to your own kid, you're moving. I got other stuff. This is the good stuff.
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12: High pressure moving in to take over for a little while, so things are looking good, about 50 and clear overnight. We're in the mid-70s and sunny on Thursday, a few clouds on Thursday night, and then sunshine and warming up a little bit on Friday. We're in the upper 70s, sunny on Saturday, maybe a shower Sunday. I'm meteorologist Steve Hamilton.
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0: Uplifting and encouraging the river, I'm producer Mike. It can be really easy to judge a book by its cover. I've done this many times in my life, even with people that I know. Over my past trip that I took, I met this guy who didn't have the greatest reputation. I'd seen him online and people were saying that he did bad things and that he wasn't a good person. Then I actually met him and I realized he's actually a great dude. He's just a little bit misunderstood. And it made me realize that I need to do a better job of being like Jesus when it comes to my relationship with people, especially when it comes to those who are kind of on the outside or looked down upon. Because Jesus went out of his way to eat with sinners and tax collectors and the most hated people around, especially those on the outside, because he knew that they were special and that God had made them in his image. And it made me realize that even if somebody is not considered to be the coolest person by human standards, they are loved by God and they are special to him. And for that reason, they should be special to me too.
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0: Uplifting and encouraging the river, I'm producer Mike. We all have one of these, a story about our first car, because first cars are always full of personality. I know mine was. It was a 1999 Mazda MPV, little black compact car. And when I got my license, this thing was older than me. My parents had bought it new, and it definitely was not new anymore. And I learned this especially when I tried to shift gears, because every once in a while, whenever I would do that, the gear shift would just get stuck, and the only way to fix it would be to jam a screwdriver into it to actually get it to work. It must have tripped some sensor or something like that to get it to work. I don't know. I'm not a car guy. I just knew that if you stick a screwdriver in it, it's actually gonna work. I had to do that many times, so I'd just be cruising around with the screwdriver sticking out of the gear shift. I want to hear about your first car. What was it, and what fun quirks did it have? You can call or text to share 800-609-1049.
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4: Time now for your almanac. Where the sea rolls up on the coast of California, thousands of people and millions of little fish have an appointment with the tide tonight. This will be Grunion Night on the beaches from San Diego to San Francisco. Grunion Night begins at a certain hour and minute on each beach, continues for about 1 hour, and then it's over. It's announced beforehand by local news, and thousands of Californians repair to the seashore at the appointed time and spend a few minutes picking up grunion from the sand. They may build a fire and fry these small fish for a beach picnic or take the catch home for a fish dinner. It is fishing by the clock and the calendar, and in harmony with the cosmic rhythms of the moon and the tide. It's also precise that the grunion nights on the beaches could be predicted 100 years and more in advance. Grunion are slender, silver-sided fish about 6 inches long. From March to August on the California coast, they swarm onto the beaches with a high tide that comes with either the new moon or the full of the moon. And the moon will be full when this happens. The high tides that come at these times are the so-called spring tides, the highest during the lunar month. Spring tides have nothing to do with the season of spring. Rather, they are so named because the water seems to become springing up onto the beach. More after this.
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4: Grunion spawn on the spring tides. These small fish seem to know the hour and the minute of high tide with precision. If they didn't, then the finny tribe of grunion would become extinct. As the tide comes in, the breakers go rolling onto the beaches. Each breaker goes slightly further than the one before. Not a grunion is to be seen at this stage of the developing tide. Finally, the sea reaches high tide. It begins to ebb, a change so slight that the human eye can't even see it. But the grunion know. Now each wave that rolls in carries grunion by the thousands. As the wave spends itself far up on the beach, the fish emerge, thrashing around in the sand and bury their eggs. Then they throw themselves into the next outgoing wave after being out of the water a matter of 40 or 50 seconds, spawning there in the wet sand. Inasmuch as the tide is beginning to ebb, each breaker now spends itself at a level slightly lower than that of the preceding wave. The eggs that have been deposited along a narrow band of beach where the water will not return for 14 days. And it so happens that it takes just 14 days for these eggs to develop into tiny fish. At the next spring tide, the cold waters of the sea will reach the spawning areas again, and the baby grunion will pop out of their sandy incubators to be carried into the sea by the millions. In all the natural world, there is no finer example of precision timing and of a life that's cycled and geared to a cosmic cycle. Among the grunion, the perpetuation of the species is delicately attuned to the phases of the moon and the rhythms of the sea. And that is today's almanac.
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7: Time now for a look here at your weather forecast on the Farm Hour, brought to you by CNL Shoes, open Tuesday through Friday from 9 to 6 each day, and on Saturdays from 9 to 3. 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CNL Shoes is located on Route 301, just north of West Salem. Taking a look at your forecast for today, a high of 75 degrees expected throughout the afternoon, with sunshine and clouds mixed throughout the day with light wind speeds. A low of 52 for overnight, mainly clear skies leading into a few clouds later on. Partly cloudy skies take us into Friday, where temperatures warm up to a high of 79 and a low of 58. Partly cloudy skies throughout the day leading us into Saturday. Warm weekend ahead of us with 81 degrees as the high for Saturday and 83 as the high for Sunday. Sunday brings scattered thunderstorms, which take us into the beginning of the work week on Monday. More thunderstorms expected throughout the day with a high of 83 degrees. 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CNL Shoes located on Route 301, just north of West Salem.
8: 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I'm Ty Higgins. 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Allison Kenny has the story of the new home of the butter cow at the Ohio State Fair.
9: Long considered one of the fair's most popular attractions, the dairy building serves Ohio dairy favorites, including hand-dip ice cream, milkshakes, and Swiss cheese sandwiches, while also housing the nationally recognized butter cow and calf display. Recent renovations were designed to enhance the visitor experience, while also preserving the building's historic character. Updates include the addition of air conditioning, new windows and flooring, expanded guest amenities, and the new butter cow cooler, relocated to improve visibility and visitor flow. For the Ohio AgNet, I'm Allison Kenny reporting.
8: Thank you, Allison. Let's check in with our weekly update from the Ohio Soybean Council and your checkoff dollars at work with Dusty Sonnenberg.
10: Joining me today is Dr. Horacio Lopez-Nacora, OSU Extension soybean pathologist and nematologist, explaining the conditions that need to be met for disease to spread using the disease triangle.
11: Just as a reminder, for disease to happen, and no matter what disease we're talking about, but of course we're going to focus on soybean diseases here, we need those three components of what we call the disease triangle. We need the presence of the pathogen. Most of the time, unfortunately, the most damaging pathogens that we have to deal with in Ohio, they are soil-borne pathogens, which means that they inhabit the soil. Once they're introduced in a field, it's very unlikely we're going to get rid of them, so we need to manage them. Virulent pathogen, a pathogen that actually can cause disease, we have that. The presence of a susceptible host, and that's soybean in this case. And then the third one is the conducive environmental conditions. If we don't have the condition for disease, no matter how much pathogens we have there, no matter how susceptible our soybean is, if the conditions are not favorable, the disease will not happen.
10: You can learn more about soybean disease management in episode 76 of the Field Leader Podcast online right now at ohioagnet.com. And this update has been brought to you by the Ohio Soybean Council and your soybean checkoff. I'm Dusty Sonnenberg reporting.
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12: Grain markets finished the Wednesday midweek session sharply higher. U.S. weather risks were colliding with Black Sea logistics. So what does that mean? You guessed it. Wheat markets led the gains on Wednesday, but soybeans partook. Corn partook as well. The risk premium was being added very intensely yesterday as Black Sea vessel movement stayed very restricted. Corn easily moved through the 100 and 200-day moving averages yesterday. That's your market recap. I'm Ryan Martin.
8: Thank you, Ryan. Slight gains overnight for the corn, beans, and wheat. September corn up a quarter penny at 462 and a quarter. December 485 and a half and up 3/4. August soybeans 1237 and a quarter, up 4 1/4. New crop November 4 cents higher at 1243 a bushel. And September wheat 707, up by a penny and 1/2. After yesterday's trade, August live cattle down 347 at 223.20. September feeders off 877 at 336.20. And August lean hogs 101.45 down a nickel. 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
18: The flag of the President of the United States shows an eagle holding an olive branch and arrows. 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
19: 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I understand the issues facing agriculture today because I live it every day. 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I invite you to join us every weekend for U.S. Farm Report, a timely, trusted tradition.
18: The history of the flag at the office of the President of the United States dates to our first president before he ever held that office.
20: It's his headquarters flag, personal headquarters flag, and it's six-pointed stars, and there's 13 of them, and he would post that outside of his field tent.
18: Robert Williamson is the curator of the House of Flags in Columbus, North Carolina. Washington's flag was the first iteration of the president's flag we have today. President Eisenhower last changed it during his term to add the 49th and 50th stars, but Harry Truman was interested in making another change during his term.
20: So at one point, Truman said, I want to see lightning bolts coming out of the arrows of war on that flag. So in the right talon of the eagle, you got olive branch of peace. The left talon, you got arrows of war. He wanted lightning bolts coming out of the arrows of war. to signify the power of the atomic bomb.
2: Those around Truman were less than enthusiastic.
20: So everybody in the White House thought this was nuts. Well, I know that because I talked to George Elsie, who was the official aide for Harry Truman and FDR in the White House.
2: George Elsie shared with Robert why the lightning bolt idea never came to fruition.
20: Charlie Ross is Harry Truman's press secretary. And Charlie Ross looked at Harry Truman and said, Harry, don't do it. That's a damn fool idea. So there's no lightning bolts coming out of the arrows of war that Harry Truman wanted, but that's what best friends are for.
2: Robert hopes that visitors here appreciate the many stories our flags share.
20: I would say the mission is multifold, but primarily it's understanding our history, our nation's history, from the stories that the flags tell. And if you come in this museum and you're not patriotic, by the time you leave here, you're going to really understand what it is to be a patriot.
2: It's a great place to see the birth and evolution of a nation through its flags. Traveling the countryside in Columbus, North Carolina, I'm Andrew McCray.
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17: 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Time now for this morning's update of Farm to Fork, brought to you by the Mount Hope Auction.
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24: 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The last thing a restaurant chain like Culver's would need is beef supply problems, which is why Culver's chose to shorten the supply chain a bit. Adam Schrieff heads that part of the company.
26: We're paying really close attention to the herd size and what that means for us. We made the decision to partner with a supplier that's vertically integrated, and part of the logic behind doing that is to ensure supply for the foreseeable future for us. Again, that's why I'm really proud of that move we made, but it's also been strategic in nature because it's assured supply for our restaurants for the ongoing future.
24: Schrieff says Culver's made sure that beef quality didn't suffer as a result of the change.
26: We're really thinking about traceability from a food safety perspective, But our guests also want to know where their foods are coming from. And again, for us, I'll tie this back to beef. We use fresh, never frozen domestic beef. And so I think that's really important and differentiates our brand and our quality from some of our competitors. And so we prioritize quality over everything else. That's really at the forefront of what we promote to our guests as well.
24: While some restaurant chains have struggled in recent years, Culver's is opening 56 new restaurants this year. That's Farm to Fork. I'm Daryl Anderson.
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8: 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I'm Ty Higgins. The local Connection Ag County Fair Tour initial stop is on Monday, with their first check presentation of the season going to the Union County Fair Board. Then I'll be broadcasting from the Shelby County Fair on Tuesday, thanks to Tempty Trailers. Check out their new location in Sydney. A new home for the butter cow. The comfortable weather continues, and the three sides of the disease triangle in soybeans. 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To help pay for college, I spent all 17 days at the time of the Ohio State Fair dipping ice cream, serving up milkshakes, and making Swiss cheese sandwiches in the Dairy Products Building. And to be honest, that building seemed seasoned all those years ago, but it's gotten some renovations, upgrades, and additions. Allison Kenny has the story of the new home of the butter cow at the Ohio State Fair.
9: The newly renovated dairy building will be ready in time for the Ohio State Fair, with a ribbon-cutting ceremony scheduled in conjunction with the unveiling of the annual butter cow display. Long considered one of the fair's most popular attractions, the dairy building serves Ohio dairy favorites, including hand-dip ice cream, milkshakes, and Swiss cheese sandwiches, while also housing the nationally recognized butter cow and calf display. Recent renovations were designed to enhance the visitor experience, while also preserving the building's historic character. Updates include the addition of air conditioning, new windows and flooring, expanded guest amenities, and the new butter cow cooler relocated to improve visibility and visitor flow. A new kitchen addition on the back of the building expands food preparation capabilities and an educational video corner highlighting Ohio dairy farming and its impact on the state's agricultural industry. Make sure to stop by and see the butter cow at this year's Ohio State Fair. For more information and a schedule of the Ohio State Fair this year, please visit OhioAgNet.com. For the Ohio AgNet, I'm Allison Kenny reporting.
8: Thank you, Allison. 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
7: Joining me today is Dr. Horacio Lopez-Nacora, OSU Extension soybean pathologist and nematologist, explaining the conditions that need to be met for disease to spread using the disease triangle.
10: Just as a reminder, for disease to happen, and no matter what disease we're talking about, but of course we're going to focus on soybean diseases here, we need those three components of what we call the disease triangle. We need the presence of the pathogen. Most of the time, unfortunately, the most damaging pathogens that we have to deal with in Ohio, they are soil-borne pathogens, which means that they inhabit the soil. Once they're introduced in a field, it's very unlikely we're going to get rid of them, so we need to manage them. Virulent pathogen, a pathogen that actually can cause disease, we have that. The presence of a susceptible host, and that's soybean in this case. And then the third one is the conducive environmental conditions. If we don't have the condition for disease, no matter how much pathogens we have there, no matter how susceptible our soybean is, if the conditions are not favorable, that disease will not happen. Sometimes we use this as a way to manage some diseases. We alter some conditions in the field. These are called cultural practices. And by doing so, we avoid that disease triangle to take place and therefore that disease. I also mentioned susceptible host, which is another way that we could manage a disease. We can go and search and look and select for resistant soybean cultivars, and that in the presence of a pathogen and even under conducive environmental conditions can mitigate and reduce the severity of the disease, right? Disease triangle, very simple, very simplistic way of explaining how disease happened, but you know, it just guide us a little bit to manage certain things.
7: You can learn more about soybean disease management in episode 76 of the Field Leader Podcast online right now at OhioAgNet.com. And this update has been brought to you by the Ohio Soybean Council and your Soybean Checkoff. I'm Dusty Sonnenberg reporting.
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11: Sunshine, blue sky, low dew points, low relative humidity. Yeah, we got it all here today. Make sure you enjoy this late July day. We don't make them like this very often. Tomorrow, we're warmer, but still seeing very comfortable humidity values in many areas. Saturday, warmer still, and humidity starting to creep up, but I don't think it's going to be uncomfortable at all. Getting into Sunday, we have to deal with a little bit of hit and miss of scattered moisture early, especially in northwestern parts of the state. Otherwise, it's just partly sunny and a little bit more humid. Same story for Monday now. Next week, as clouds increase overnight Monday night through Tuesday, we've got showers and thunderstorms. I'm only going to be calling about 50% coverage across Ohio, a quarter to three quarters of an inch is all I'm looking at here. Behind that moisture, we dry down at midweek, cool down a little bit as well. So Wednesday, Thursday, and most of Friday dry next week. Scattered showers coming back for that first weekend in August. I'm Ryan Martin.
8: Thank you, Ryan. Auction season is just around the corner, and looking ahead to this fall season, what is being watched closely that could influence the farmland market over the next several months? Kevin Miller is with Oak Ridge Realty and Auction Company.
12: Yeah, certainly the commodity prices is probably number one. And I know people have been talking about beans are getting a boost right now. Seem like they're doing pretty good. So commodities are going to be important. We're going to see where the tariffs and the impact of all the tariffs are going to put us. And obviously, when you start getting into that fall season and harvest takes place, I think guys start settling up, right? They start crunching numbers, penciling things out, and then they can see where they're at after the season's over and say, hey, we want to be more aggressive and add to, or maybe we want to just remain where we're at and we don't want to take that leap and grow for, you know, this year. So that's what we're going to be looking at, is mostly the commodities and the impact on tariffs.
13: On the seller side of things, are you seeing maybe a shift between taking the auction route and a private treaty route?
12: Yeah, so that's an excellent question as well. So, you know, 2 years ago, the last couple of years, I would say, you know, auction was the way to go, you know, 100%. If you had a decent farm, you know, you wanted to auction it off, drive that excitement and get those bidders come to the table for competing bids. But now what we're starting to see is if you have a really nice farm, you know, auction can still be the way to go. But if it's something, maybe it's an irregular shape or maybe not quite a good enough size, or maybe the soils are a little bit subpar, then we want to start thinking about that private treaty, you know, and maybe we need a little bit more marketing time in order to get that farm sold.
8: 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Find out in today's featured audio next as the Ohio AgNet continues.
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15: You're listening to the Ohio AgNet. I'm Joe Everett. Today, my guest is Joe Nestor with Nestor Ag. And when it comes to agriculture, there's always a lot of changes over the years. What are some of the biggest changes you've seen when it comes to nutrient management?
16: So the biggest changes in nutrient management over the last nearly 50 years is going from a shotgun approach, one size fits all. Farmers put the same rates, same blends, across their entire operation. And so that in itself created some variability within the field, because obviously the yields weren't uniform across the whole field. So the technologies that we have today for variable rate technology applications, I think are just extremely important, for the farmer's bottom line. We don't want to over-fertilize because it's wasting money. We don't want to under-fertilize and leave yield on the table. And we want to put back to the four R's, the right source, right rate, right place, and right time. And if we follow that philosophy, it really leads into more profitable agriculture.
15: What advice would you have for farmers who want to learn more about nutrient management?
16: If farmers wanted to learn more about nutrient management, I mean, this is a never-ending learning process. The technologies keep changing. Our seed genetics are changing. Our productibility is changing. And then the costs come into play. So I think a farmer would do well to take a proven approach on their own farm, use some good, sound soil testing methods, and then see what works best on their operation and basically make their whole farm a research plot.
15: Do you have anything else you'd like to share with us when it comes to nutrient management?
16: So fortunately for nutrient management, doing the right thing is on the right side of the profit ledger, because you can't afford to overspend. You can't miss inputs that would really help you. And the main thing is you can't afford to buy those nutrients and them ever leave the boundaries of your farm by weather. So in incorporating those practices that are proven over a long time here that keep the nutrients in place, minimize the risk of loss, will extremely contribute to your bottom line.
15: Again, that was Joe Nestor with Nestor Ag. For the Ohio AgNet, I'm Joe Everett reporting.
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19: Grain markets finished the Wednesday midweek session sharply higher. U.S. weather risks were colliding with Black Sea logistics. So what does that mean? You guessed it. Wheat markets led the gains on Wednesday, but soybeans partook, corn partook as well. The risk premium was being added very intensely yesterday as Black Sea vessel movement stayed very restricted. Clearly warmer central U.S. weather forecasts beyond the end of the week also played into concerns about crop condition. Western Plains already reaching into the upper 90s and low 100s. That, along with a lack of rain, is projecting outside of eastern Nebraska and Missouri in the next 24 hours, a prolonged period of dryness outside of those areas in Nebraska. It's going to be one thing after another going forward in this marketplace as well. Chart momentum is definitely positive on corn and beans. Corn easily moved through the 100 and 200 day moving averages yesterday. That's your market recap. I'm Ryan Martin.
8: Thank you, Ryan. Slight gains overnight for the corn, beans, and wheat. September corn up a quarter penny at 462 and a quarter. December 485 and a half and up 3/4. August soybeans 1237 and a quarter, up 4 1/4. New crop November 4 cents higher at 1243 a bushel. And September wheat 707, up by a penny and 1/2. After yesterday's trade, August live cattle down 347 at 223.20. September feeders off 877 at 336.20. And August lean hogs 101.45 down a nickel. This is the Ohio Agnet.
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22: 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CNL Shoes is located on Route 301, just north of West Salem. Taking a look at your forecast for today, a high of 75 degrees expected throughout the afternoon, with sunshine and clouds mixed throughout the day with light wind speeds. A low of 52 for overnight, mainly clear skies leading into few clouds, later on. Partly cloudy skies take us into Friday, where temperatures warm up to a high of 79 and a low of 58. Partly cloudy skies throughout the day, leading us into Saturday. Warm weekend ahead of us with 81 degrees as the high for Saturday and 83 as the high for Sunday. Sunday brings scattered thunderstorms, which take us into the beginning of the work week on Monday. More thunderstorms expected throughout the day with a high of 83 degrees. 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
23: Good morning. This is Brad Starland with Starland Commodity Services and Berman Crop Insurance with the Morning Grain Report. Grain markets finished higher on Wednesday, July 22nd, with wheat leading another strong move higher, and corn and soybeans also finding support. The grain complex was supported by a combination of weather concerns and global uncertainty. Hotter summer weather remains part of the conversation for corn and beans, while wheat continues to react to concerns tied to the Black Sea region and also global export movement. Corn futures moved higher on Wednesday as traders continued to add some weather premium back into the market. Forecasts are still being watched closely as the crop moves through the hardest summer, and the market is trying to balance those weather concerns against expectations for a large U.S. corn crop. Soybeans were also higher on the day. Soybean market continues to find support from recent export business and strength in a broad set of other commodities. Traders are still watching Chinese demand closely, along with weather and crop condition updates as we move through late July. Wheat was again the leader. Chicago wheat posted strong gains as global supply concerns and war-related export risks stayed front and center. Wheat market had a strong move recently, and Wednesday's trade showed that traders are still willing to add risk premium when there are concerns around global wheat movement. Main takeaway from Wednesday's trade is the grain markets had another supportive day. Wheat led to move higher, while corn and soybeans followed. Closed grain markets on Wednesday, July 22nd, found September corn futures up 5 3/4 at 458.5. December corn futures up 6.5 at 481. September soybeans up 5.5 at 1216. November soybean futures up 5 3/4 at 1228.5. September wheat futures up 17 3/4 at 695 3/4. December wheat futures up 17.5 at 713.5. For all your crop insurance, farm insurance, and grain marketing, give Brad Starland with Starland Commodity Services and Broman Crop Insurance a call at 330-465-8126. And have a great day.
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0: Josh and Hannah. This is the River Morning Show. And how do you bust out of a slump? Mm. You have moments back to back, 3 or 4 in a row, and you're just like, well, I wish I didn't live here, but this is life. So what do you do? There's a baseball player who hadn't gotten a hit for 2 weeks, and he's an everyday kind of guy. So he took a shower after one of the games in his full uniform and catcher's gear.
1: And this is wild.
0: He got hits the next day. He's washing off the bad juju.
1: Yeah,
0: like,
1: it's just helping you restart your mindset, though, right?
0: Absolutely. And I will say this, of course, the very first and most important answer is Jesus, spending time with him. Like, that resets everything. So I get that. That's the foundation. But I'm hoping you've done something a little more fun along with that to bust out of a slump. Rebecca, what do you do?
2: I dance. I get a little boogie in it.
3: That is so fun. So you just like turn on your favorite song and you have a little dance party?
2: Something upbeat and just shake it out.
3: Yes. Right.
4: 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All document indexes are available through the online system. Mortgages, releases, powers of attorney, and other recorded documents are available from 1980 forward in accordance with Ohio law. Residents can access the records by visiting www.ohiorecorders.com, selecting Wayne County, and using the online search feature. The website also offers a free property fraud alert service. Residents may register an email address to receive notifications if a document is recorded under their name. While the alert system cannot prevent fraudulent filings, it provides notification when a document has been recorded. Instructions for enrolling are available on the website. In other headlines, the downtown Worcester Farmers Market continues to run each Saturday morning from 8 a.m. to noon near the square in downtown Worcester. The sensory-friendly hour is from 8 to 9 a.m. Free live music gets performed from 9 to 11 a.m. Dogs are welcome to attend after 9 a.m. You can find the freshest in produce, bakery, meats, eggs, teas, jams, and honey, soaps, wine, artisan goods, and much more at the downtown Worcester Farmers Market. 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
9: Weather. Cooler start to our day. Lots of sunshine coming in and our afternoon high upper 70s. Falling to the mid to upper 50s tonight. Dry tomorrow, the high near 80.
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0: uplifting and encouraging the river. This is the River Morning Show. And look up in the sky. It's a bird. It's a plane. No, it's actually my Bible app to the rescue again.
1: Aww.
0: I know. I use the YouVersion app, and it's got a daily prayer journey with prompts, passages from the Bible.
1: Yeah, it's great.
0: Prayers to read and such. And maybe one of my favorite parts is it's got soothing music to go with it.
1: Oh.
0: I do my, like, it's for your entire day. It's meant to be done in the morning, but I do it at night.
1: And it doesn't make you fall asleep?
0: It does. That's why I do it at night.
1: Oh. Just so like, if you want to fall asleep.
0: Yes, this is like my last thing, spending a few moments with Jesus, chilling, thinking about not my day, but about Him.
1: Oh, I love that.
0: And it really, really helps. One of the prayers this week got me, and I hope it'll get you, and I mean that in a good way, not like a creepy around the corner kind of jump scare way, but this is what it said. God, when I look at the world around me, I'm amazed by what you've created. Help me to never lose the wonder of what you are able to accomplish.
1: Oh, that's so powerful.
0: So just where you're at, if you're driving or whatever, you can do this. Keep one eye on the road, or if you're at your desk or just at home sipping coffee, whatever. Look around you. Think about where all of this came from. And don't tell me it came from Target. That's not what I mean. God is so good and so wonderful. Because the things that friends, family have given you, have created, the manufacturers that made the refrigerator or the chair you're sitting in or the car you're driving or whatever, all of that creativity, all of the ideas for it came from Him. He knew when He created the world that this day would be happening and all of the different things going on would be going on. None of it's a surprise, and He's orchestrated everything to lead you and I to this moment here. And my prayer is, it was last night and it is now, and I hope it'll be yours today. God, help me to never lose the wonder of what you can accomplish.
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3: Time now for a look at your River Sports update. In Guardians baseball last night, Brooks Lee hit a three-run homer. Trevor Larnach had a solo shot and three RBI, and the Minnesota Twins snapped a four-game losing streak with a 10-6 win over Cleveland on Wednesday night's game to spoil the return of star third baseman Jose Ramirez. Lee connected with his 15th homer in the fourth inning after a leadoff homer to Larnach on just his fourth pitch. Lee also had an RBI single, and Larnach added a two-run single in the eighth to put Minnesota ahead 9-4. Ramirez was back in Cleveland's lineup after missing 5 weeks following left-hand surgery. The seven-time All-Star went 2-for-5, drove in a run, and scored once. He also had one of Cleveland's three errors. Other MLB news, the Boston Red Sox matched a club record set 80 years ago with their 15th straight victory. I'm Jonathan Schilling with 104.5 The River.
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0: Well, Josh and Hannah, good morning. This is the River Morning Show. So there's traffic, there's car problems, there's missing the alarm, and then there's your outlandish reason you were late to work.
1: Oh, boy.
0: Would love to hear all about that. Mm-hmm. The excuse you either came up with or the one that was real. Really, yeah. I'm talking about the one that was real, but it was just wow. Uh-huh. Call or text 800-609-1049 because mine happened this morning. I was late getting in this morning, and there is a good reason why.
1: Bring it on.
0: I was minding my own business, getting the creamer for my coffee, ready to head out the door. Mm-hmm. And there, on the refrigerator handle, was the largest spider I have ever seen. It was looking at me and laughing.
1: Okay, give us a little bit of context. Like, is it the size of a quarter? Like, or are we talking like a trash can lid?
0: Okay, well,
1: where is this?
0: It's not like a horseshoe crab. Jeez. So, it was big. Like, it was, if I had stepped on it, let's say, it the legs were the palm of my hand.
1: The palm of your hand?
0: Yeah, it was big.
1: That's huge.
0: It was, I could see it from across the room.
1: And it was blocking you from your coffee creamer?
0: The most terrifying thing, Hannah, is that I didn't see it until after I grabbed the handle.
1: Yeah. So you either touched it or were like neighbors to it for a second?
0: I moved in real quick. And then you have not seen a man dance at 4 a.m., but there I was. Yeah. So you had asked earlier what had happened, and I only gave you this much that I encountered a spider. Here's what I did. Well, first of all, I stood there for 10 minutes deciding what I was going to do. That's why I was late.
1: Yeah,
0: because I'm like, and you can see I was in a hostage situation.
1: It's justified.
0: Go to the River Morning Show with Josh and Hannah, the morning show group on Facebook. You'll see it because I took a video of the spider. I kicked at it.
1: You kicked at it?
0: Hi-ya!
1: No!
0: And so it went onto the floor. And I'm like, okay, please don't scurry across because this is going to be bad. So it's underneath our cupboard. But there's a little wood thing there, so it couldn't go all the way under.
1: Okay.
0: I'm taking this floor mat and banging it against the wall, hoping that maybe I'll catch him.
1: You're just making it angry. It's going to Hulk out and turn green.
0: So, right, yeah. So he was all curled up in a ball, and I finally was able to, like, injure him to where he slunk out, and then I finished the job.
1: Oh, well, now I'm a little sad.
0: No, I'm not sad at all. I didn't ask for this roommate, and he was big enough to be paying rent.
1: He needs to stay outside.
0: Like,
1: stay outside.
0: Guy. All right, so, anyway, that's why I was late to work today. Why were you late to work that one time? Call or text 800-609-1049.
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6: 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Updates include the addition of air conditioning, new windows and flooring, expanded guest amenities, and the new butter cow cooler, relocated to improve visibility and visitor flow. 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
5: That's just one of the new things I'm looking forward to at this year's Ohio State Fair. 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
11: Cooler start to our day. Lots of sunshine coming in and our afternoon high upper 70s. Falling to the mid to upper 50s tonight. Dry tomorrow, the high near 80.
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1: Let's see how many of these boxes you can check. It's a little game, per se.
0: I like this.
1: About your river family. First, did you know that the river is your local to Ohio radio ministry?
0: I was aware of that, yes.
1: If yes, check that box in your mind. The river is in Ohio, for Ohio. Your river DJs, the staff, we work, we live, we worship God right here in your neck of the woods. Ohio is home.
0: We'll see you at Kroger. You'll see us along with you crying at the gas pump currently.
1: Hopefully praising Jesus at a concert, at church together. Let's go with that.
0: And always goes with the positive side of it. That's good.
1: Okay, next one. Did you know that the river is more than just radio?
0: I was aware of this.
1: Yes. If yes, check that box in your mind. The river is a media ministry, meaning there are podcasts, YouTube videos, social media pages, email devotionals, all meant to point you to Jesus and have some fun along the way.
0: By the way, there's a video of Ben Fuller's story on YouTube.
1: Oh, so powerful.
0: Oh, my goodness. Wow.
1: Oh,
0: check
1: my
0: that
1: goodness.
0: Out. It's River Now. Just search River Now, all one word, River Now on YouTube.
1: Okay, did you know that the river is first and foremost a ministry?
0: I did know. I'm thinking I should know all these, right?
1: Yes.
0: This isn't really a game for me, is it?
1: Josh, you're along for the ride. Okay, but I love that you do know that, because you should.
0: I'm three for three.
1: But if you said yes to that, check mark that box in your head as well. The mission of the river is to show people who Jesus really is, so they will go. They will grow closer to Him.
0: Mm-hmm.
1: That means through the radio, sure, but it also means through the River Chaplain Program at concerts and events all across Ohio. It looks like the River Prayer Page and initiatives to serve the local community, like feeding the hungry, providing resources to local kiddos, loving on Ohio animal shelters, providing diapers for mamas right here in Ohio.
0: It's amazing everything that happens.
1: Yes. While sharing who Jesus really is, again, so that they will grow closer to Him. And finally, last one to see if you can check yes to all those boxes.
0: Will you go four for four? Will you go four for four?
1: Did you know that the river is a nonprofit ministry supported by people just like you?
0: I knew that! We did it! Yeah!
1: Woo! The river does not exist without your financial partnership. So thank you if you have said, yes, I am the river, with your generosity in the past. And know that if you have yet to try that out, there is room for you. Your River family is praying to reach more people here in the Buckeye State with the hope of Jesus through new formats, new concerts and events, more tangible resources. And it can only happen when you say yes to being the hands and feet of Jesus. Learn more and get involved when you text the word GIVE to 800-609-1049.
2: Time now for a look at your River News Report. The Holmes County Park District has announced it will host the inaugural Run the Ridge 5K on Saturday, September 19th at Legacy Point Park. All proceeds from the event will support the ongoing maintenance and continued development of trails at the park. The race goes along trails, including a loop up to the highest point at the cap of the Stairway to Heaven Trail. Medals will be awarded for age division winners, and after the race, everyone is invited to participate in guided nature walks throughout the park. Legacy Point Park opened last summer and now has more than 6 miles of hiking trails through the property. For more information, to register, or to sponsor the event, contact the park district. Also, the Wayne County Recorder's Office recently announced that recorded documents are now available online at www.ohiorecorders.com. Residents can access these documents by visiting the website and selecting Wayne County and using the online search feature. All document indexes are available through the online system. Mortgages, releases, powers of attorney, and other recorded documents are available from 1980 forward in accordance with Ohio law. The website also offers a free property fraud alert system. By registering an email address to receive notifications if a document is recorded under their name. I'm Jonathan Schilling with 104.5 The River.
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7: Weather. Cooler start to our day. Lots of sunshine coming in and our afternoon high upper 70s. Falling to the mid to upper 50s tonight. Dry tomorrow, the high near 80.
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1: News that'll make you go,
2: wait, what?
3: Josh, what in this wild world did you find today?
0: Do you have throw pillows? I think everybody's got some throw pillows.
3: Yes.
0: Do you have a lot of throw pillows?
3: I wouldn't call them excessive.
0: So a medium appropriate amount.
3: Yes.
0: Of throw pillows.
3: Yeah.
0: There was a recent study on throw pillows, an analysis, as it were.
3: Of what? What about the throw pillow?
0: These researchers used 10 household pillows, ages ranging from 18 months to 20 years old. And here's what they found.
3: Stop it. I hate where this is going.
0: More than 1 million fungus spores.
3: Fungus?
0: Fungus from 16 different kind of fungi.
3: Okay, but like, did they go into homes that needed a little sprucing up? Maybe they were homes that have, you know, had water damage. I don't know.
0: Unknown. The spores and fungi included bread mold and shower mold.
3: Oh, no.
0: I think of my wife who, you know, it's if you don't dry your hair, you just put it in a towel or whatever. Yeah. You do that.
3: Yeah.
0: You're shower molding your throw pillows.
3: I do that.
0: This was in each pillow, by the way, so it doesn't matter how old they are. Light them all on fire.
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4: 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In Guardians baseball last night, Brooks Lee hit a three-run homer. Trevor Larnach had a solo shot and three RBI, and the Minnesota Twins snapped a four-game losing streak with a 10-6 win over Cleveland on Wednesday night's game to spoil the return of star third baseman Jose Ramirez. Lee connected with his 15th homer in the fourth inning after a leadoff homer to Larnach on just his fourth pitch. Lee also had an RBI single, and Larnach added a two-run single in the eighth to put Minnesota ahead 9-4. Ramirez was back in Cleveland's lineup after missing 5 weeks following left-hand surgery. The seven-time All-Star went 2-for-5, drove in a run, and scored once. He also had one of Cleveland's three errors. Other MLB news, the Boston Red Sox matched a club record set 80 years ago with their 15th straight victory. I'm Jonathan Schilling with 104.5 The River.
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1: News you can use this morning. A Seattle woman spotted a funny-looking raccoon in her yard and posted a video that just blew up online, turning that little raccoon into an internet superstar. She named him Jimothy, and experts believe he may have this rare condition called short spine syndrome. So he just looks a little more compact, and he's adorable. He's inspired fan art and merchandise. He's making it into video games. Now he's even gotten some Easter eggs on Google search. He was on The Daily Show. NASA and the International Space Station are shouting him out. You go, little Jimothy. Disney and Kraft Heinz just announced a partnership so big that you may never escape ketchup again. Brands like Heinz, Kraft Mac and Cheese, and Philadelphia Cream Cheese are about to start showing up all over the Disney universe, from the theme parks and cruise ships to like TV shows, movies, and major sports broadcasts. So don't be surprised if you're watching a Disney movie someday and suddenly notice like Heinz ketchup and mac and cheese making cameos all the time. 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So you can go hang out at the fair, make a day out of it, and then end the night with some amazing worship. 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
13: Cooler start to our day. Lots of sunshine coming in and our afternoon high upper 70s. Falling to the mid to upper 50s tonight. Dry tomorrow, the high near 80.
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1: Just thinking.
2: I was just thinking.
3: That's scary.
4: Just thinking. I got an electric blanket recently. So now, are all the other ones acoustic?
0: They're analog. Those are analog blankets.
4: Just thinking. The only blizzard conditions I'm interested in are from Dairy Queen.
0: You got it. That is absolutely it. I knew you were going there.
4: Just thinking. How do you become someone who puts stickers on fruit? Because I think I could do that.
0: I've seen the machines, Hannah. Oh. It's already controlled by the machines.
4: Just thinking. You ever just be sitting quietly and all of a sudden your brain just goes, Shakira, Shakira.
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16: Cooler start to our day. Lots of sunshine coming in and our afternoon high upper 70s. Falling to the mid to upper 50s tonight. Dry tomorrow, the high near 80.
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3: True story. Nicodemus is a man in the Bible, and he was one of those people who had everything figured out on paper.
1: One of those.
3: Yes. He was a Pharisee, a respected religious leader in Jerusalem. He knew the law. He taught it to others, and he had a reputation to protect. And then Jesus showed up, teaching with authority, doing miracles, saying things that didn't really fit into Nicodemus's neat categories that he had established. So he does something kind of telling. He goes to Jesus, but he goes in the middle of the night.
1: Nobody look.
3: He does this quietly in secret because being seen asking questions about Jesus could cost him his status, his credibility, even his position that he had worked so hard to earn. And in that nighttime conversation, Jesus tells him something that shakes everything up. He says, you don't need to just clean up your life. You need a completely new one. You must be born again. And then here's what's kind of wild. You don't hear much about Nicodemus again until the end of Jesus's life. We're fast forwarding a bit.
1: He pops back up.
3: He does. When Jesus is crucified, most of his followers scatter. Fear takes over. But not for Nicodemus.
1: Huh.
3: He shows up to care for Jesus's body, and he brings something crazy, about 75 pounds of myrrh and aloes. And this matters more than you think, because that wasn't normal. That's the kind of extravagant amount reserved for royalty, fit for a king's burial.
1: Mm-hmm.
3: Oh, and it would have been impossible to hide. He couldn't do this in the middle of the night. He wouldn't have done this in secret. This wasn't subtle faith. This was a public declaration. The man who once whispered questions in the dark is now walking into the light openly, honoring Jesus as king, even in death. Nicodemus went from this cautious curiosity to a very costly courage. Mm-hmm. And maybe God is calling you to do the exact same thing today. And that's a true story.
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1: In the kitchen justice system, the people are represented by two separate but equally important groups. The chefs who make the food and the people who eat the food.
0: Oh, that's me.
1: These are their stories. The horrible crimes committed against food. 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
1: From the evidence bar, the Avo Latte stands accused of reckless breakfast endangerment, espresso and milk served inside a hollowed out avocado. Sounded like a joke until people actually tried to sip the guacamole adjacent coffee. Messy, confusing, unnecessary.
0: Yeah, I don't know.
1: Authorities then arrested the garlic latte.
0: Stop right now.
1: For first degree bad breath assault.
0: Life in prison.
1: Espresso, milk, and actual garlic. Promised nutty depth. But delivered full pasta night at sunrise energy. Multiple mints were entered into evidence.
0: Oh my word.
1: Next up. The fish sauce latte.
0: Come on, people!
1: Espresso, milk, caramel, and a splash of fish.
0: Listen, Jesus needs to get himself back right now.
1: I know. Deeply suspicious. Finally, the wasabi latte.
0: Okay, I'm actually here for this one.
1: What?
0: Yeah, maybe, maybe, maybe.
1: It is sushi mixed with your coffee.
0: No, I just thought the spicy. No.
1: Spicy impersonation of your morning beverage. Witnesses reported sinus clearing and emotional betrayal all before 8 a.m. Guilty on all counts.
0: I object to this entire conversation.
1: So all you perpetrators of food crimes out there, beware! We will share your stories. There will be justice. And of course, there will be fridge and order.
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13: Cooler start to our day. Lots of sunshine coming in and our afternoon high upper 70s. Falling to the mid to upper 50s tonight. Dry tomorrow, the high near 80.
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0: Uplifting and encouraging the river. This is the River Morning Show. For the longest time here on the show, we have had a secret hope and dream and desire and prayer that somehow, some way, we would be able to break a Guinness World Record.
1: Yeah.
0: We have not yet figured out what that might be or even how to do it. And if it costs any money, I'm out. But anyway, yeah. I'm thinking, though, Hannah, maybe producer Mike, he might be our secret weapon.
1: Our ticket in?
0: Maybe. Mike, what do you got?
2: So there was a record, Guinness World Record, that was recently broken. A man from England broke the record for riding roller coasters, the most different roller coasters in 1 week.
1: Okay.
2: With 55 different roller coasters.
0: So if he just did the work week, that's 11 per day. If he did all 7 days...
1: I guess I thought that number would be higher, to be honest. 55?
0: So that's the established world record, 55 separate roller coasters ridden in 1 week.
2: Yes.
0: And are you anywhere near that? Because if you don't know this about producer Mike, he has ridden more roller coasters than you knew existed.
1: And he has a spreadsheet ranking each one of them.
0: So you think you could do this?
2: I think I definitely could. And here's the thing. The previous record was 30.
0: And, oh, geez. So this guy crushed it.
2: Yeah. And I was thinking back to times when I've ridden a lot of roller coasters in a week. I rode 30 different ones without even trying last year.
1: Okay. So really what this record takes, is just somebody who's willing to do 56 now roller coaster rides, which I'm unwilling to do more than one.
0: Also, you would have to buy the fast pass for every place you went.
1: That's true.
0: To try to get that done.
2: Yeah, yeah. Unless you were really strategic, which I'm very strategic with my amusement parks. I know all of the little things. I'm sure that's such a surprise. But now that I'm here in Ohio, I think I could hit over 30 in 2 days just by going to Kings Island one day and Cedar Point in the next.
0: Oh, there man. You go. You're over halfway there. What's the other, what is the other nearest large amusement park? Do you know that off the top of your head?
2: Kennywood's over in Pittsburgh. That's about 3.5 hours from Columbus.
0: Okay, not bad.
2: We've got Michigan's Adventure up in Michigan.
0: This could be it. If all of a sudden you don't hear Mike for a week, maybe, just maybe, he's trying to get that world record taken care of.
1: We're forcing him to do it, actually.
0: Yeah, that's right. Yeah.
3: Time now for a look at your River Business Report, where federal health advisors are meeting to review a group of controversial chemicals called peptides. The unapproved injections have become a popular wellness trend promoted by influencers and celebrities for building muscle, healing injuries, and other uses. The panel will vote on whether the FDA should allow 7 of the most popular peptides to be produced by pharmacies. Google parent company Alphabet Inc. posted stronger than expected results for its second quarter, a sign that its massive artificial intelligence spending spree is paying off so far. The California-based company said Wednesday it earned $112.11 billion, or $9.11 per share, in the April to June period. Also, OpenAI is still investigating the unprecedented cyber incident. The incident is stirring debates over the need for stronger AI guardrails and the extent to which AI agents are capable of acting on their own. I'm Jonathan Schilling for 104.5 The River.
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14: Beautiful weather remaining in the forecast. Wall-to-wall sunshine, pleasant temperatures, and low humidity or high mid-70s. Clear for the overnight hours and our low, low 50s. We're easing to the upper 70s on Friday with some sun. Dry Saturday, the high, low 80s. Stray thunderstorms returning by Sunday afternoon, our high right at 85. I'm meteorologist Jennifer Naramore.
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1: 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They struggle to keep up. They endure stares and stigma. They get made fun of. 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

0: Uplifting and encouraging the river. Hey there, my name is Laura Lee. I'm sitting in for Joe. If you've ever wondered why you are dragging at 3 in the afternoon, but somehow wide awake at 10 that night, your lunch break might have something to do with it. If you skip lunch, if you reach for another cup of coffee, if you never leave your desk, that can throw the rest of your day off. And I needed that reminder. God did not create us to run nonstop, even if we think we can. Just a few minutes to eat, take a walk, simply step away can be a gift to your body. Needs and a chance to reconnect with him. The
1: river. This is the Ohio AgNet from the Voice You Know at the Neusha Trust Studio, sponsored by BASF and Valtima Fungicide, the proven number one for the toughest corn diseases with long-lasting residual. When you need to be confident, your fungicide will perform. Allison Kenny has the story of the new home of the butter cow at the Ohio State Fair.
2: Long considered one of the fair's most popular attractions, the dairy building serves Ohio dairy favorites, including hand-dip ice cream, milkshakes, and Swiss cheese sandwiches, while also housing the nationally recognized butter cow and calf display. Recent renovations were designed to enhance the visitor experience, while also preserving the building's historic character. Updates include the addition of air conditioning, new windows and flooring, expanded guest amenities, and the new butter cow cooler, relocated to improve visibility and visitor flow. For the Ohio AgNet, I'm Allison Kenny reporting.
1: Thank you, Allison. 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
14: Beautiful weather remaining in the forecast. Wall-to-wall sunshine, pleasant temperatures, and low humidity or high mid-70s. Clear for the overnight hours and our low 50s. We're easing to the upper 70s on Friday with some sun. Dry Saturday, the high low 80s. Stray thunderstorms returning by Sunday afternoon, our high right at 85. I'm meteorologist Jennifer Naramore.
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0: Bethel Music, raise a hallelujah. My name is Laura Lee. I'm sitting in for Joe. One of my favorite stories last week about an artist who makes detailed pictures using an old typewriter. His latest piece took 6 weeks to make, more than a million keystrokes. And the best part, he hides funny little surprises throughout the artwork, kind of like a Where's Waldo book. I love that. Life feels richer when we slow down enough to notice the little details, and it made me think, God does that too. Little reminders of his goodness show up in ordinary moments, and they're a whole lot easier to notice when we slow down enough to look. I also gotta wonder, when did that artist think to do this with an old typewriter? Creating art this way. And what hidden gems do we all have just waiting to be discovered?
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0: me is to be honest.
1: Leanna Crawford with Honest on the River. Hey there, my name is Laura Lee. If I'm honest, I miss the days when my kids were little. Here we are with another new phrase to add to the docket. 90s butter mom. What is a 90s butter mom? She's comfy, relaxed, and prioritizes slow living. I was better at this when my kids were little. I was the mom who did not sign my kids up for something in the summer every single week. I liked lazy pool days, lazy zoo days, lazy friend days. But then, you know, they got older. They got involved. Two adult kids, one about to start his senior year in high school. He is connected and he's driving himself. And I blinked. And I love seeing what they are all doing now. But I have to be honest. I miss the little kid days for so many reasons. I mean, I don't miss like the meltdowns, but I miss no one wanting to hold mom's hand when they cross the street. I miss the hugs, you know, like the little kid hugs. Like, this might be why I hang out with preschoolers during the school year. Lots of hugs, lots of hand holding. It's good. The
2: River. 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I'm Ty Higgins. Ohio wheat farmers are strengthening international relationships that could lead to new export opportunities. The Ohio Small Grains Marketing Program recently welcomed a U.S. Wheat Associates trade team from Brazil for a two-day tour highlighting Ohio's wheat industry. Brazil's an important market for U.S. wheat, and Ohio leaders say trade missions like this help demonstrate the quality, consistency, and reliability of wheat grown right here in the Buckeye State. You can read this story now online at ohioagnet.com. Markets sliding a bit as we get further into midday. Corn now down by a quarter penny. The beans up 3/4 to 3 cents, and wheat down by 8 cents across the board. For the Ohio AgNet, I'm Ty Higgins reporting.
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12: Beautiful weather remaining in the forecast. Wall-to-wall sunshine, pleasant temperatures, and low humidity or high mid-70s. Clear for the overnight hours in our low, low 50s. We're easing to the upper 70s on Friday with some sun. Dry Saturday, the high, low 80s. Stray thunderstorms returning by Sunday afternoon, our high right at 85. I'm meteorologist Jennifer Naramore.
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0: casting Crowns on the River. Hey there, I'm Laura Lee. Motherhood is hard. It is full of moments that make you question yourself. But even on the hard days, God is using you to shape generations. This was an Instagram post I saw that hit home for me, and I wanted to share it with you. The enemy might attack your motherhood because it's your most important ministry right now. The overwhelm, the comparison, the jealousy, the exhaustion, the irritability. If you let it wear you down, it is easy to forget the purpose God gave you. Even on those messy, overwhelming, exhausting days, God is using you to shape generations.
1: 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Mortgages, releases, powers of attorney, and other recorded documents are available from 1980 forward in accordance with Ohio law. 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The website also offers a free property fraud alert service. Residents may register an email address to receive notifications if a document is recorded under their name. While the alert system cannot prevent fraudulent filings, it provides notification when a document has been recorded. Instructions for enrolling are available on the website. In other headlines, the downtown Worcester Farmers Market continues to run each Saturday morning from 8 a.m. to noon near the square in downtown Worcester. The sensory-friendly hour is from 8 to 9 a.m. Free live music gets performed from 9 to 11 a.m. Dogs are welcome to attend after 9 a.m. You can find the freshest in produce, bakery, meats, eggs, teas, jams, and honey, soaps, wine, artisan goods, and much more at the downtown Worcester Farmers Market. 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
9: The River Weather.
10: Beautiful weather remaining in the forecast. Wall-to-wall sunshine, pleasant temperatures and low humidity or high mid-70s. Clear for the overnight hours and our low, low 50s. We're easing to the upper 70s on Friday with some sun. Dry Saturday, the high, low 80s. Stray thunderstorms returning by Sunday afternoon, our high right at 85. I'm meteorologist Jennifer Naramore.
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0: Blessing offer, brighter days on the river. I'm Laura Lee, sitting in for Joe. Did you know the stamps went up in price again? Forever stamps went up last week. They are 82 cents each now. Feels like every time you turn around, something costs a little more. The good news about the stamps, if you already had some Forever stamps sitting in your kitchen drawers or somewhere, like I have mine in my wallet, they still work just fine. 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There aren't too many things these days that do. But the promise of eternal life, that is forever. 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
4: 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I'm Ty Higgins. Corn and beans sliding a bit at midday. Now corn for September down a half at 461 and a half. December unchanged at 484 and three quarters. August beans a penny higher at 1234. New crop November, 1242 and three quarters, up by 3 3/4. September wheat now 8 cents to the downside at 697 and three quarters. December 715 down 7 3/4. Live cattle for August, 147 to the plus side at 224.67. October 220.55, up 135. September feeders 252 higher at 338.70. And lean hogs for August down 7 points at 101.37. For the Ohio AgNet, I'm Ty Higgins.
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0: You are invited to Phil Wickham's Song of the Saints tour with Jamie McDonald on September 18th in Cleveland. 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Here

0: uplifting and encouraging. The River. Hey there, I'm Laura Lee. Have you ever been told that you are too much? I have. And if you are like me, you overthink it and can hurt your feelings. Listen, God made you who you are. I get it. It's still hard to process not nice words when someone shares something they don't like about you. And it happens to all of us. It happens to me. I shared with a friend how it made me feel. It made me feel rotten, actually. My friend said this. I always admire your ability to be so much. When we were younger, you were always pure energy, and it is so great you never lost that. Don't doubt your worth. Be who you are and say what you feel, because those who mind don't matter, and those who matter don't mind. The
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12: Weather. Beautiful weather remaining in the forecast. Wall-to-wall sunshine, pleasant temperatures and low humidity or high mid-70s. Clear for the overnight hours and our low 50s. We're easing to the upper 70s on Friday with some sun. Dry Saturday, the high low 80s. Stray thunderstorms returning by Sunday afternoon, our high right at 85. I'm meteorologist Jennifer Naramore.
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0: Uplifting and encouraging the river. Hey there, I'm Laura Lee. 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That's what I did, wrapped up last weekend. We did Anastasia with Westerville Parks and Recreation Civic Theater. 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
12: Beautiful weather remaining in the forecast. Wall-to-wall sunshine, pleasant temperatures and low humidity or high mid-70s. Clear for the overnight hours and our low 50s. We're easing to the upper 70s on Friday with some sun. Dry Saturday, the high low 80s. Stray thunderstorms returning by Sunday afternoon or high right at 85. I'm meteorologist Jennifer Naramore.
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0: got to weigh in. What do you think is the better spot? I'm talking about the front row or the back row. I'm Haley on the river. You can jump in on the conversation at 800-609-1049. 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
14: Beautiful weather remaining in the forecast. Wall-to-wall sunshine pleasant. Temperatures are low humidity or high mid-70s. Clear for the overnight hours and our low, low 50s. We're easing to the upper 70s on Friday with some sun. Dry Saturday, the high, low 80s. Stray thunderstorms returning by Sunday afternoon, our high right at 85. I'm meteorologist Jennifer Naramore.
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0: The river is Ohio's home for Jesus music, and I'm Haley.
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2: Say that again.
0: I don't know who needs to hear this, but you have to choose your difficult. And this is an idea that keeps coming up a lot for me because, you know, life is hard. It just is, kind of no matter what. But you do have some control over what that looks like. Listen to this. It's from a speaker and author. His name's Ryan Leake.
3: Waking up early to work out, that's hard. But so is feeling exhausted and unhealthy. Having tough conversations to fix a relationship, that's difficult. But so is living with resentment and distance. Budgeting your money with discipline, that's hard. But so is drowning in debt. Putting yourself out there is hard. And risking rejection and putting your work and heart on the line. I get it, that's hard. But so is playing it safe and wondering what could have been. Growth is hard, but regret, I would say it's harder. Every path has its pain. So don't ask for easy. Ask for worth it. You don't get to skip difficult, but you do get to decide which kind of difficult you're going to live with. The difference between people who grow and people who stay stuck, it's not talent, it's how they handle difficult.
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0: river.
1: I'm Eva, and I am the river. Before I gave to the river to help other people get through stuff, I never thought at that time that I would be using the river to get me through a crisis. I've listened to the river for years, and recently I went through a divorce, and I felt like my life was worthless. But when I would get like that, I would turn the river on, and through the music, I realized that no matter what's going on in my life, that God loves me and that He won't ever leave me. And because the river was there for me, my children still have their mommy and my grandchildren still have their grandma.
2: I'm Haley on the river, and the thing about life is that it's not really a matter of if you're going to face something difficult. It's more of a matter of when. You know, for Eva, it was a divorce and feelings of worthlessness. For you, maybe it's a health or financial struggle, a struggle with your mental health, a fight for your family. You know, the hard things we face all look different. But the thing that is the same for all of us is God's promise to be with us in the struggle. And one of the ways that He reminds us of His nearness and of the truth is through songs and messages on the river. And so today, you can give to the river to share those reminders with somebody who needs them, somebody like Eva. Today, you can give so that the river continues to be there for you in your struggle. And you can be involved at givetotheriver.com.
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17: Clear, will be in the low 50s, high pressure overhead for a while, a few clouds on Friday, but some sunshine too. Will be in the upper 70s. We're expecting low 80s for the high on Saturday and lots of sunshine. A shower or thunderstorm may pop up on Sunday afternoon with mid 80s. I'm meteorologist Steve Hamilton.
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0: It's the question that you always ask a kid. What do you want to be when you grow up? You might even remember your answer to that question. Usually it's things like teacher, doctor, fireman, stuff like that. But what do I want to be when I grow up? To answer, there's a verse for that. I'm Haley. This is The River. And I was reading one of Paul's letters to the church in Philippians 4 in the Bible. And in verse 11, he says, "For I have learned in whatever situation I am to be content. I know how to be brought low, and I know how to abound. In any and every circumstance, I have learned the secret of facing plenty and hunger, abundance and need." And then he says this, it's a verse I'm guessing that you've heard before. He says, "I can do all things through him who strengthens me." Paul is talking about contentment there, that inward satisfaction that's not dependent on circumstances or on what you have or on what you don't have or on what other people think of you, but it's dependent on something greater, on God's goodness. You know, you never really arrive in life. We are all still learning. We're all still growing up, no matter how old you are. But I want to be what Paul is talking about. Whether I'm low or whether I'm high, whether in plenty or in hunger, I pray to be content in trusting that I've got a God who is good and a God who provides for me.
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5: There's something so special about being surrounded by thousands of other believers singing along and worshiping together. 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

0: I'm Haley on the river. And one of the things that's so fun about this time of year is it's a big time of year for weddings. Lots of weddings going on. And that's true for one of our own here in the river family. Joe from Middays is getting married this week. So, so excited for him. But it's just got me thinking about how, you know, leading up to getting married, people love to give you advice. They love to give you their little tidbits, their little tips and tricks. And that's awesome. But as someone who's been married for almost 10 years, I have just noticed that it's really a thing you never stop learning about in marriage. You're always learning stuff. As much as people try to give you the advice ahead of time, until you're in it, you kind of just don't know. So it's made me think, what is the one thing that you've learned about marriage that nobody warned you about? Like kind of the thing that nobody really prepped you for. You can share, call or text 800-609-1049. I was thinking about this for me. The thing about marriage that nobody really warned me about is that sometimes it is necessary to go to bed angry. Which, like, look, I know that's kind of the opposite of what people tell you. Don't go to bed angry. Don't do that. But I have just learned there are times where you don't have something fully resolved, but you're not going to get any further in that moment because you're too worked up or you're too in your head or whatever it is. And so sometimes you got to take a beat and even sleep on it and then revisit whatever it is that's going on when you got clearer heads. So that's the thing I've learned about marriage that nobody warned me about. You can share yours, 800-609-1049.
1: Time now for a look at your River News Report. The Holmes County Park District has announced it will host the inaugural Run the Ridge 5K on Saturday, September 19th at Legacy Point Park. All proceeds from the event will support the ongoing maintenance and continued development of trails at the park. The race goes along trails, including a loop up to the highest point at the cap of the Stairway to Heaven Trail. Medals will be awarded for age division winners, and after the race, everyone is invited to participate in guided nature walks throughout the park. Legacy Point Park opened last summer and now has more than 6 miles of hiking trails through the property. For more information, to register, or to sponsor the event, contact the Park District. Also, the Wayne County Recorder's Office recently announced that recorded documents are now available online at www.ohiorecorders.com. Residents can access these documents by visiting the website and selecting Wayne County and using the online search feature. All document indexes are available through the online system. Mortgages, releases, powers of attorney, and other recorded documents are available from 1980 forward in accordance with Ohio law. The website also offers a free property fraud alert system. By registering an email address to receive notifications if a document is recorded under their name. I'm Jonathan Schilling with 104.5 The River.
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11: Clear, will be in the low 50s, high pressure overhead for a while, a few clouds on Friday, but some sunshine too. Will be in the upper 70s. We're expecting low 80s for the high on Saturday and lots of sunshine. A shower or thunderstorm may pop up on Sunday afternoon with mid 80s. I'm meteorologist Steve Hamilton.
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7: Walking in the footsteps of Moses and Jesus and getting to see things like the Great Pyramids of Giza with your own eyes. 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

0: At some point, you have to wonder if the call is coming from inside the house. I'm Haley on the river. And here's what I mean by that. So my husband and I, we are first-time homeowners. We've been in our home for just a couple of years now, and it's been great. Like, we've loved the house. We've loved the location. We've had pretty much all the same neighbors since we've lived there, except for this one house. So when we moved in, there was a family living in this house. And after we had been around for like a couple of months, a for sale sign goes up. So we get the new neighbors in there. They've been great. But then they put the house up for sale. So now we are in our third set of neighbors in this one house. Again, in the span of just a couple of years. And we're like, what in the world? You know, it's so weird. It's a really nice house. It's a good location. I wonder why there's so much turnover. And all of a sudden, my husband and I look at each other like, wait a minute. You don't think, like, is it us? Are we the problem? Are we unknowingly driving our neighbors out of this home? Like, yeah, we have people over sometimes, but we're not loud. Our dog barks, but not excessively. We mow our grass. Like, we keep up with things. We can't be the problem, right? The
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15: Clear, will be in the low 50s. High pressure overhead for a while. A few clouds on Friday, but some sunshine too. Will be in the upper 70s. We're expecting low 80s for the high on Saturday and lots of sunshine. A shower or thunderstorm may pop up on Sunday afternoon with mid 80s. I'm meteorologist Steve Hamilton.
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2: I'm Haley on the River, helping you look on the bright side by reminding you there are still good people and good things happening in the world. And sometimes it looks like just the everyday moments that it would be really easy to overlook. There's this movement, it's called We're Not Really Strangers, and it exists just to remind us all that we're all more connected than we think. And they do this interesting thing where they will set up their signature red telephone that is really a recording device. They'll set it up in a public place with a prompt, and so people can just pick up the phone and answer the prompt. Well, here's what happened when they said, tell me your good news.
3: I found out my dad was cancer-free today, and things haven't been going well recently, so it really meant a lot. So I'm really happy.
4: My good news is after months and months, almost years of trying to have a baby, we finally have a positive test, and we are having a baby boy due December 4th of this year, and we are so excited.
5: 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I'm going to use it to go to Europe.
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2: 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These aren't the kind of headlines that sell. But thank God, these kinds of things, they are still happening every day. And it might be the smallest thing, but there's probably even something good in your life today.
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0: 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We're Brant and Sherry.
1: So you ever meet somebody like famous? Ever brush with quote unquote greatness or anything? Yeah. People react differently, and I understand that. If I met somebody, I might be intimidated or want something from them or something. I don't know. Jesus is very different. Like he did interact with quote unquote important people, but he didn't change. He didn't change even in front of Pontius Pilate or in front of like the head of the synagogue or temple. Like all these people, they might've been big shots, but he didn't need anything from them. Mm-hmm. And I think it's because he's just so secure. So like, it's not that he didn't want to meet them or want to be around them. And I think the same could be for us as we become more like him. Or like he would meet somebody and he would just engage them as a normal person. Mm-hmm. You don't really need anything from them. You know, they're just a person who has needs themselves. Like it's very interesting how he handles that. The
2: river. Matthew 18:20 says, "For where two or three are gathered in my name, I am there among them." 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
14: Clear, will be in the low 50s, high pressure overhead for a while, a few clouds on Friday, but some sunshine too. We'll be in the upper 70s. We're expecting low 80s for the high on Saturday and lots of sunshine. A shower or thunderstorm may pop up on Sunday afternoon with mid 80s. I'm meteorologist Steve Hamilton.
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1: Made a big mistake this morning, and it really put me in a bad mood. I'm just being honest.
0: Okay.
1: I looked at just a general Twitter feed. Like, I know.
0: Didn't I tell you?
1: It was my mistake.
2: I said it was a mistake.
1: I won't do it again. It got me all agitated.
0: Yeah.
1: So, backing away from that. Don't want to be... I saw this quote, too. It's Annie Dillard, who's a writer.
0: Mm-hmm.
1: Pretty insightful. But she said, you know what? Life is how you spend your days. And I know that sounds like maybe a too basic thing to say, but it's like how you're actually spending hour to hour. That's your life,
0: mm-hmm.
1: not highlights or things you could, vacations you could take when you're 60 or mm-hmm. like 1 week out of it. Like, no, it's how you spend hour to hour. Am I able to delight in who God is or not? Like the things he's made and blessed me with. Am I able to do that? Or am I constantly going to be hurried and anxious and aggravated? Like, it's up to me.
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